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Good afternoon, St. Lucia. Sorry for the late start, but got carried away there listening to something that I wanted to bring up on my show this afternoon. But hey, I'm here. Better late than never, right? So, good afternoon to you, St. Lucia. Welcome to Fire 107.7 FM. This is Hard Talk, and I am your host, Angie. And today, I got a bit carried away because I went back to listen to our esteemed Prime Minister because I wanted to be sure. You see, sometimes when we discuss things, on this show, we're accused of being party hacks, color fools. And it's all because you're telling an uncomfortable truth. People don't like uncomfortable truth. They want you to continue to hide because they want you to continue to hide and to continue to maintain the status quo and jump on the bandwagon because it's easier, it's more palatable, it's better digested. But it doesn't matter how you package it. The truth is the truth and will forever be the truth. And today, my truth is that in St. Lucia, we can no longer turn a blind eye to what is going on in our country. We can no longer think only about party colors, only about where, which bandwagon is heading where. We can no longer spend time worrying about party loyalty. We now have to do what the Prime Minister said and take personal responsibility for our well-being. It's a difficult truth, but we have no choice. It has come to the point where we have absolutely no choice but to take personal responsibility. Take responsibility for the fact that we elected a government who has steadfastly made our lives more difficult, made our healthcare worse, made our health worse, left us exposed to all kinds of crime and criminal activity. They've shattered our security. They've made us poorer. They've made us less well because now we worry more. Our health is failing, and it is directly because of the government, and I can prove it. I don't see things without facts to back me up. They've made us, we need to take personal responsibility for the fact that our lives are harder and more difficult, and it is our fault because we made the wrong choice. We need to take personal responsibility for the fact that our children's education is now becoming not a basic need,
but a subject for Russian roulette. We need to take personal responsibility for the fact that we cannot simply go to the tap and reach for a glass of water. It's no longer something that we can do instinctively. We have to worry about where our next drink is coming from. We need to take personal responsibility for the fact that just getting to work in the morning or taking our children to school has become more difficult. It has become more problematic because you never know which drunk driver you're going to meet or which frustrated driver you're going to meet on the road, and you might end up in a fatal accident. We need to take personal responsibility for the fact that we can no longer sleep with the light on. That we now have to, ironing your clothes is no longer a matter of looking sharp and looking good, but now you have to choose. Are you willing? Do you have to change your type, your outfits to clothes that don't require ironing, and you dress less sharply for work? All of these little things that we didn't have to worry about. We, the St. Lucian public, have to take personal responsibility that we cannot simply look on the map, decide, I need a vacation, I need some time off. Or my favorite aunt has fallen sick overseas and I have to go and take care of my family. This is no longer a simple, oh my God, it's an emergency, I need to run kind of decision. We, the St. Lucian public, have to take personal responsibility for the fact that our lives have not improved. Within minutes, several hacks will join the live broadcast and they will vilify me for every word that I have just spoken. But you know what they cannot do? They cannot argue with the facts. And today I intend to prove my point in the court of public opinion. I am taking myself to court. I'm taking myself to task for the words that I just uttered. And St. Lucia, those of you listening via the Fire 107.7 FM radio link, and those of you joining on social media, you will be the judge of whether or not I have won my case. I present my evidence. Ever since the Labour Party came into office back in June of 2021, the first thing they did was to expunge the records of persons who had broken COVID laws. Then they decriminalized marijuana and made it perfectly legal to have three trees at your home, and persons can carry 30 grams of marijuana, I believe. Then they imposed a 2.5% health and security levy.
they immediately increased the cost of fuel at the pump from $13.95 to $17.95. Then they imposed a minimum wage. Oh, somebody's correcting me. Thank you so much. It's July 2021. Thank you. Thank you for that. July 2021. Sometimes I forget the month. But thank you for that. A good afternoon to you, by the way. They put in a minimum wage. They increased pensions. They sold our passports by untold numbers. They stripped the protections of landowners. Yes, they did. They changed the law. 2023 says if you are occupying a piece of land, personal property, not land from the crown, check it yourself, that you can claim that land and take the owner to court for that land, and the owner has, even if they can prove it, once you can prove that you've been on the land for 30 years, the land is yours. Check it. So all of you out there in the diaspora, with the land that you have not, that your parents left for you, that you have not walked or seen in the past couple of years, watch your bread. The law has been changed. It's no longer on your side. They put in a domestic violence law that does not in any way protect anyone from domestic violence. Because I went to the law, I typed it up, I searched Domestic Violence Act. All it says is Domestic Violence Act. But there is no clear explanation of any of the protections under the law. So as far as I'm concerned, it was a cosmetic piece of legislation. And I'm yet to understand how it protects me as a St. Lucian woman. They've made cosmetic changes to almost everything in St. Lucia. They weakened our healthcare system. They cost the country millions of dollars. Millions of dollars in projects where taxpayers take, for example, the Grozile Highway project. I'm coming to that. Somebody's talking about the K-9 unit. I'm coming to that. They cost St. Lucia millions of dollars. St. Lucian taxpayers, millions and millions and millions of dollars in a breach of contract. That's what I was trying to think of. Breach of contract. So we have the Grozile project. I want to remember the proper name of that project. I believe it was the, was it the Northern Highway project? What was it called? But it was the project to rehabilitate the Grozile Highway. That project originally was supposed to cost taxpayers of St. Lucia $15 million. They called it exorbitant. They said it was highway robbery, literally. But then, to date, this project has cost taxpayers upwards of $100 million. And we had to pay Fresh Start
we also had to get another contractor, and we don't have a highway, but we've already paid or borrowed upwards of a total of upwards of $100 million for that one highway. They got rid of the canine unit and the scanners because the scanners were not ready, leaving our ports, our points of entry wide open for infiltration by guns, drugs, and illegal ammunition. They sold our ports to GPH, drastically reducing the country's revenue stream. They stopped the airport project, the Talvin housing project, the Shock housing project. They delayed the Millennium Highway project. They delayed the West Coast Highway project. They have sold billions of dollars worth of our passports. They've cost us visa-free entry into the UK. They've made it more difficult for us to get visas to go to the US. They're about to cost us visa-free entry. They cost us visa-free entry into Scotland and Ireland. They're about to cost us visa-free entry into the Schengen area of Europe and the French Antilles. They've increased the price of bread, the price of bus fare. They've increased our electricity bills. They've increased water. They have, my goodness, these people have done so much. They've done so much, all of it in the negative. They have weakened OKEU. They have They've made it easier. They've bankrupted SLASPA, bankrupted the NLA, bankrupted NIC. Guys, do you know that I cannot think of one positive change that the SLP has done in the past 5 years, since July of 2021? And just thinking about this is making me depressed. Just thinking about what the SLP has done to this country is affecting my mental health. They've refused to desilt the John Compton Dam, making it harder for St. Lucians to simply go to the tap and get a glass of water. All in the name of pride, because I cannot think of any other, I cannot think of any other reason, any other reason. They've increased our debt to GDP exponentially. It is now almost as high as it was during COVID-19
when the entire world was shut down. And every single one of those bad decisions, every single one of them, was our fault. And we, the Saint Lucian public, we need to take personal responsibility for that. And I can give you figures. I can give you facts. I can give you dates, times, and I can prove to you. I can prove to you exactly how the St. Lucia Labour Party has damaged the mental health and the physical health of every single St. Lucian citizen. You see, ever since Philip J. Pierre became the Prime Minister of St. Lucia, stress levels in this country has increased exponentially. People are now worried, more worried, about how they are going to make ends meet every month. People are now more concerned about their security when they have to leave the home and go to town or even in their houses. Because guess what? You don't know when the next hail of bullets will be coming and whether or not you would be in the wrong place at the wrong time. You don't know which bus you are going to go on, how, which crazy driver you're going to meet on the road, who is more worried about getting to where he's going than your personal safety or anybody else on the road, or who cannot see the lights, who cannot see the markings, who maybe is zoned out because they're thinking of all of those other things. How do I make ends meet? How do I do this month? How do I pay rent? And bam, you end up in an accident. And you're dead. People are now afraid when they fall sick to go to the doctor. They're afraid to go to the hospital because guess what? OKEU has become almost useless to the St. Lucian public. There are doctors there. There are beds. There's no medication. There's no guarantee that when you go to OKEU, you will get medication. There's no guarantee that when you get there, you're going to get seen by a doctor in a timely manner. There's no guarantee that when you get there, you're going to receive medication for your illness. That is a serious cause for concern to St. Lucian citizens. People are up all night, they cannot sleep because they're worried about how to get the most out of the little that they have. When you go to the supermarket with what you have, it is more stressful for you because you now have to make important life decisions at that supermarket. You have to try to figure out how you're going to make $1 multiply like the fishes and the loaves on the Mount of Olives into everything
that your house needs. Not wants, people. Needs. Needs. When you go home, our hygiene is suffering because there's no water. You can't wash your clothes how you want. You cannot bathe as many times as you want in a day. You have to conserve. And we're in September, the hottest month of the year. So there's heat stroke. You cannot run the fan during the day because guess what? The electricity bill is going to cost you a whole lot of stress. And you want to avoid that. Don't even think of touching the button on that AC unit that you might have in your home, if you're fortunate enough to have one, because the electricity bill is going to literally give you a stroke. And even when you make sure you turn off the lights when you leave a room, you make sure you don't, when you go to the fridge, you take everything you want one time, and you don't keep opening and closing the fridge because you know your grandmother tell you, stop opening and closing that fridge. You're wasting the current. And even though you charge your phone only at work, and you charge your portable charger, which used to be a backup, is now your primary. Because even if you go to work and charge it there, and then you come home and use it to charge your phone, and then when it's dead, then you use your current at home. And even if you stop watching TV, you only listen to the news and turn it off and you start reading at night. By the way, you need lights to read at night. So you have to hope that you have a street lamp next to your home and sit in the balcony, or you have to stop reading altogether and go to bed earlier. And even if you only iron your children's school clothes because the uniform is linen and you must iron it, and you start wearing chiffon clothes to work, or you wash your clothes and put it out in the sun on the hanger so that the sun can take out the wrinkles in it, or you do everything you can to save electricity, at the end of the month the electricity bill keeps climbing. So more of your money, more and more, you have to either dip into your savings if you're fortunate enough to have savings and you know you cannot put it back, or you have to borrow from your family, or you have to cut. So the women who used to do their hair once a month now have to stop doing their hair. Learn to breed, learn to corner. And those of us who used to love to go and get our nails done, we have to stop. Because in a household, when things start to get dicey, these are the small sacrifices that we women make before we ever tell the male in the household there is a problem. We stop doing our hair, we start to let it go natural and comb it, corner it every week because we need to go to work. We stop doing our nails and we start just buying some cheap nail polish and passing some and say, oh, I'm going natural. You stop wearing makeup.
I'm going natural because you're cutting costs. You stop taking supplements because they're not medication. You don't really need. You need them. I mean, you want to be healthy, but you stop taking supplements because you can no longer afford to buy them. You can no longer afford to give your children 7 Seas cod liver oil to keep them healthy and strong because it's too expensive. No money in the budget for that. These are all the luxuries. You take away the luxuries. But it still isn't enough. It's not enough. You look for cheaper alternatives. You start going by your auntie or your grandfather or your grandmother, your mother, your father, whoever has the farm, your cousin. You stop buying rice and macaroni, or if you buy it, you only cook it once a month, once a week. You stop cooking in an evening when you come from work and start feeding your family bread, making you less and less healthy. You cut out salads. Vegetables are expensive. You cut out juice. You start eating poor quality food. You stop going to the doctor when you have a cold. It's only a little cold. So you are less healthy. You're weaker. Your health is failing. And you're getting less sleep because you're worried about what else can I cut back on. You stop going out. You stop spending time with your friends. You stay home. One, because it's not safe out there anyway. Two, you cannot afford the bus fare or the ticket fare or to buy a drink or to buy a round of drinks. You just don't have the money. You stop making phone calls because you have to pay for the plan. You have to put credit on your phone. It's too much. You cannot afford it. You cut back. You get isolated. You get stressed. You get depressed. And your health starts to fail. You're worried. You cannot sleep at night because you're hearing people are breaking and enter people's houses. People, gangs of armed men are going to people's homes and raping and pillaging. So every noise the cat makes, every person's foot that hits the ground, everything that happens, you jump, you check your windows, you check your doors, you're anxious, anxiety builds up. You're never present, you're always worried. Your work, your production at work begins to fail. Your kids, you're worried about whether or not they're going to be safe coming home from school because you heard some drunk driver first week of school slams his vehicle into 2 kids. One boy loses his leg and you're worried, oh my God, my child is on the road. Lord, protect my child. And you're worried. You're worried. And it's all because
of the decisions made, every single one, by the Labour Party. If you live in Castries or in other parts, maybe in Viewfort, the sound of gunshots might be waking you up on a regular basis every Friday. If you have a business, a bar, a restaurant, you have to worry about making enough so that you can pay everyone, even the person who comes to sweep your whole the place, the janitor who comes to sweep twice a week. You have to figure out a way to pay that janitor at least the minimum wage, because if you pay them less, then you have to answer to the government. You have to figure out, when you collect the VAT money and the 2.5% money, even if your sales are low, even if your electricity bill, your cost of operations is higher, you cannot, if you don't have the business open, you cannot collect that tax for the government. So you take a chance and you pay the bills. And then when you do the calculations, you pay the bills, you pay your staff because you have to keep going. And then there's not enough money after you pay NIS for everyone, or NIC, they call it now. There's not enough money left over to restock the business properly and pay the taxes. And you have to weigh, listen, if I don't restock, I'm out of business. So you restock. And then you pay some of the money of the tax. But then the government, the IRS, or the IRD as we call it here, they're after you. They want to charge you fees because you're paying late. You pay some of the money and you try to pay a little bit until you make it for the month. And then the next month is already upon you. But that is the reality that St. Lucian households, business owners, this is what we face right now. This is what we face. And we, the St. Lucian public, we now have to take personal responsibility for that. And here's the part. Here's the kicker. So you get on your phone to your brother in the UK and you say to him, bro, things are tough. I can't take it anymore. It's too much. Because every once in a while, your brother would send you a little soulagement. Just a little soulagement. So that you don't lose everything. Christmas is coming. He got a bonus. He's talking to you. You're saying, boy, bro, things are so bad. He said, don't worry, I'm getting a bonus. Things are a little bit better over here. I can't fix all your problems, but I can at least give you a little soulagement. So let me send you that. And you're talking to your brother and you're saying, boy, it's tough. It's tough. And your brother says, okay, here's what. Let me send you a ticket to come up to the UK. You're going to work for a little while up here. You'll save as much as you can. And you'll set it down, or when you go home, you can fix whatever you can fix. You can do what you can. So I can buy you the ticket. But wait, you're a St. Lucian. And of the 82 countries that can
access the UK with only an ETA, you cannot. You cannot. Why? Because somebody you don't know, somebody you've never heard of, you don't know who they are, where they from, who are they, who's their family, who know them, nothing. This person has spent $100,000 to buy your passport through the CIP and has caused the UK to decide they've gone to the UK, they've sought asylum, they've done whatever, and the UK has decided that we are no longer allowing St. Lucians to come to the UK. So you call your friend in the States and you're saying, boy, it's so tough. Things are hard. My brother was trying to help me to go to England. He can afford the ticket, but I cannot afford the visa. I don't know what I'm going to do. And your friend in the U.S. says, but girl, I have a little business in the U.S. You know, I have a little business. I employ people from St. Lucia to clean people's houses, and things are going well. Here's what I can do for you. I can employ you, write you a letter, and help you come up here. You know, I can even give you an advance, because you're coming up to work. I can give you an advance. I can give you a letter. I can give you an advance on your salary, so they see that, you know, so you can pay the ticket to go to Barbados. They see you have a job. They see, you know, I can, and then you can get a U.S. visa. And you say, oh, yes, yes. If you're going to help me get that visa and you're going to give me this job and I can make enough money to send home, then maybe I can help myself. Because you don't want a handout. You're young, you're strong, you're ready to work. All you need is a door to open for you. When you get to the U.S. Embassy in Barbados, you're told, I'm sorry, you have no credit left. Please refill your call credit with your Flex card. Toot. No visa for you. You have all the requirements. You have everything. Everything that they ask for, you have it. But you don't qualify, not because you cannot show proof that you can work in the U.S. and take care of yourself and pay taxes, because you already have a job. Not because you don't have a place to stay. Not because you personally don't meet any of the requirements, but because your government refuses to do the right thing. Because somebody you don't know, you've never heard of, you don't know anything about them, they decided to
to buy a passport through the CIP, pay an illegal discounted price through the American financial system, which accounted for money laundering, and now your country is being denied access, and you had absolutely nothing to do with it. You don't even know what CIP. You don't care about CIP. You didn't even vote for CIP. You were never told in the campaign that if you vote for me, a vote for me is a vote for dooming your passport to the OECS. Dooming your passport so that you cannot go anywhere. So now, you have no idea what to do. You go back home, you take this advance that your friend has given you, and you say, you know what? I'm going to apply to the cruise ship. I need to get out of here. I need to find a better opportunity. There's nothing in St. Lucia for me. You go and you use that money to invest in one of those cruise ship places. You do all the courses. You work hard. You pay everything. You go back to get the visa. And once again, you are denied. For the same reason. But this time, because you're applying for a work visa, you're asked to put up a bond of $15,000. Holy moly. You don't have that kind of money. So you have no choice. No choice. But to let that opportunity go. Even if you've spent time and resources. Time and resources that you have no way of recouping. But you're not ready to give up yet. Because you've been searching for a job in St. Lucia, you cannot find a proper job. The jobs you get here, they are not enough to sustain you and your family. Something's got to give. So you say, you know what? Here's what I'm going to do. I have an aunt in Martinique. You call up your aunt. And you say, Auntie, let's open a shop in St. Lucia. Or a tree. If you send me stuff. If you help me. Send stuff for me to sell. I will open a tree. I'll open a shop. I'll sell it. And I can give you the profit. We can split the profits. And then, you know, I can start a shop. I'll come over. I'll shop. I'll go back. And you see, your aunt says, okay, cool. Come on. You hop on Express de Zille, you go over to Martinique. Your aunt takes you shopping, you buy. You know St. Lucians like the alkali. They like the Martinique soap. They like the bathtubs. They like those little clothes racks, the oil. All of the things you know is going to sell. But when you get to the boat, Express says, You cannot come to St. Lucia. You cannot travel with all of that. But your aunt tells you, don't worry, my girl. Go with what you can take. I will come and bring the rest. So you start this little business.
you come down to St. Lucia. And you have to price the things so high that things are not selling. Things are selling slowly, slowly, slowly. And the cost of operating is going up and up and up. These scenarios that I'm giving you, they're not far-fetched. They're not something that happens to people overseas. These are things that happen to St. Lucians on a daily basis. They happen to St. Lucians on a daily basis. Let's take somebody who is a bus driver. You were fortunate enough

0: you guys are not judging me because you get the gist of it. Good afternoon to you, caller. You are on the air.
1: Angie, good day, Angie.
0: How are you?
1: And good day to your listeners. Mm-hmm. Angie, I'm not doing well, Angie. This is, for me, this is revolutionary times, Angie.
0: Yep.
1: This is a time, this is a time either we make St. Lucia or they break St. Lucia, Angie.
0: Caller.
1: Angie, this is a time where
0: caller,
1: the St. Lucia, yeah.
0: Let me just rephrase something you said. They have broken St. Lucia. Say it right, please, caller. They have broken St. Lucia. But continue.
1: Angie, I don't even want to say they have broken St. Lucia because you know why, Angie? I'm still here trying to fight for my country and the life of my country. We cannot allow weak men with that lean on their own misunderstanding and calling it judgment to cast our destiny in the pits of hell, Angie. I listened to the prime ministers talk about we have faced slavery together. I wasn't there for slavery. When bananas was there, they had the green gold. The banana industry had elevated St. Lucia to a point where we became the biggest in the OECS, economy in the OECS.
0: Mm-hmm.
1: Today, St. Lucia is the worst performing country in the entire Caribbean. Mm-hmm. Less than 1% of our less than 1%, that's how we're operating right now, Angie. Angie, I'm calling for the St. Lucian masses to take to the streets, Angie. Not just let us mobilize ourselves, because we have seen the taxi industry wouldn't do it. We have seen the civil service wouldn't do it. We have seen not even the business sector is not going to do it. They are waiting for us, the United Workers Party, to mobilize our forces on the ground, mobilize our troops, put our sleeping bags, get our sleeping bags ready, get our cans of sardine and tuna fish ready, because we're going to be on the streets. We have to block the roads, Angie. We have to shut down the country for Philip J. Pierre to know that if we lose that Shanghai visa, St. Lucia now will be an open prison. Because if you look at all fronts, Angie, whether it's the greatest countries in the world, Angie, the greatest countries in the world for so many years, the Western world, apart from China and certain countries who are doing good in the East, don't get me wrong, but we have had great, great friendship with the English, which is our mother.
0: Mm-hmm.
1: You can say that is our mother. We have lost access to our own mother has put us out of the house.
0: Yep.
1: We have lost access to Ireland. Look at it. Take the example. Just make a circle around St. Lucia. Mm-hmm. We have lost access to our mother has disowned us.
0: Our auntie.
1: Our auntie Canada has disowned us. Our another auntie has disowned us, which is America.
0: Scotland.
1: Ireland.
0: Scotland,
1: which is our cousin, has disowned us.
0: Listen.
1: You understand?
0: England, Ireland, Scotland, and Wales. That's mother, father, sister, and brother. And they've all turned their backs on us. Our cousin Canada, they don't want to see us, not now. They are our distant cousin. The States, we're not welcome there anymore. And now, our little grandmother in Europe. And here's the part that they refuse to tell the St. Lucian public. If you lose the Schengen visa, you cannot go to Martinique.
1: Say it like that, Angie. You cannot go Laba. Nobody going Laba.
0: You can no longer travel freely to Martinique. You can stand up the morning and watch it. You can stand up Pigeon Point and look at it. But you can no longer set foot there. And let me tell you why.
1: Let me tell you why, caller.
0: We're going to lose it even faster. Do you recall Kenny Anthony had gotten to a point where a visa was imposed on St. Lucians to go to Martinique under Anthony administration?
1: No, I wasn't aware of that, Angie.
0: Oh, yes. Under a Kenny Anthony administration, there were visa restrictions to go to Martinique. You needed a visa. And it was a UWP administration that went in and sorted out the problem, and we went back to having

0: no visa. And listen, St. Lucians could have gone originally, when I was growing up in the 80s, St. Lucians could have gone to Martinique visa free. Going to Martinique was like going to Vieux-Fort. Okay?
1: Yep.
0: You could have just go and come back when you feel like. Then they said you cannot go for
1: thousands.
0: Then they said thousands. Then they said they were giving you 15 days. You could only go to Martinique visa free for 15 days under Kenny Anthony. Mm-hmm. And then a UWP administration came in and they sorted it out. And now you can go for about 3 months. But let me tell you something. We will not get another chance. We lose that Schengen visa. Y'all will see Martinique. Y'all will stand up Pigeon Point and watch it. Y'all will stand up on the morn and see it. But you ain't going to set foot in it. And they are not saying it like that, caller. They are not saying it like that for St. Lucians to understand the gravity of the situation.
1: And not only that, it's not just one country, you know, Angie.
0: No.
1: The EU is made up of 27 different nations under the EU banner.
0: That's the,
1: which is the European Union.
0: That's the Schengen area, and it's 29, not 27.
1: 29. Mm-hmm. So in those 29, one of those 29 countries is France. That is why we have access to Martinique.
0: Yes.
1: But what's about Belgium? What's about Belgium when you talk about Belgium? When we talk about Saint Martin,
0: mm-hmm.
1: and we talk about the British Virgin Islands.
0: Mm-hmm.
1: What's about the U.S. Virgin Islands? What's about all those different countries that still fly in the banners of those different 29 countries that we are talking about? Angie, this is what I'm trying to tell the St. Lucian people. This is not a game. You know, Philip J.P. trying to say we have survived bananas, we have survived slavery. I do not want to survive with Philip J.P. I want to be prospering as a St. Lucian man that can make my decision and make my destiny as to where I want to go and when I want to go and how I want to go. Exactly. I don't need no Labour Party man or no Labour man to come and tell me how to live my life. And those guys don't even know how to live their lives. Those guys are busy in all rumshops, just talking bullshit all over the island. That's all they do, go buy rumshops and drink. And then half drunk, they make those decisions. You understand?
0: Mm-hmm.
1: I'm calling right now for the United Workers Party mobilization team. Let us put some units together. We are at, when I'm telling you at war, when I mean war, it means we are fighting for the life of our country, Angie.
0: Yeah. Yeah.
1: We're not Iran right now, Angie. We're not at war. Angie, why we have so many restrictions on us?
0: Mm-hmm.
1: It's this country that look around. When you look at Iran and you hear about the restrictions and Iran and those different things, that is the same thing that is happening to us in a nutshell, you know.
0: Mm-hmm.
1: I tell Philip J.P.A. right now, Maduro is not there again, you know. Tell Philip J.P.A. right now, Cuba is not there anymore, you know. So where he think he's going to turn? You're going to turn to Africa? Africa still needs America, and the EU will still tell them block y'all.
0: Listen,
1: you understand?
0: Did you hear him say that he is turning to Saudi Arabia?
1: Saudi.
0: That is a scary thought, you know, caller. That is a scary, scary, scary thought. The Middle
1: East. But Angie, whether he turns to Saudi Arabia, Saudi Arabia, biggest ally, is still the countries that we were very close with, which is the Americans and the Europeans.
0: Mm-hmm.
1: Saudi Arabia, biggest ally, is the Americans. Without the Americans, Saudi Arabia is bullshit, just like any other country. So when we kick our American friends in the ASS and all the others and say, oh, we don't need those guys, we want to survive, we have survived before. I do not, in 2026, When all countries are striving for excellence, I told you what Barbados is doing, trying to become the energy hub for the Eastern Caribbean, the food hub for the tourism hub for the Eastern Caribbean. St. Lucia has been left behind by Philip J.P.A. and his weak ment and his weak administration.
0: St. Lucia is not being left behind, Kuala. You don't understand what's happening. St. Lucia is being systematically dismantled.
1: Exactly.
0: St. Lucia is now in an abusive relationship with her government administration. Philip J. Pierre is breaking the spirit of this country. Philip J. Pierre is bringing St. Lucia. Have you ever noticed a woman in an abusive relationship? How she barely lifts up her head or looks anybody in the eye. How she has to ask. She has to tiptoe. She cannot talk to the neighbors how she wants. She lives in perpetual fear. She walks on eggshells. She has no self-esteem. She has nothing she can call her own. No pride, no self-worth, no self-value. This is what Philip J. Pierre is doing to Fair Helen. Helen.
1: Now, Angie, you know how you describe that lady there as St. Lucia?
0: Mm-hmm.
1: Well, I am St. Lucia uncle. I'm that lady uncle. And I see what Philip J. Pierre doing to my sister, my country. I see it. Yeah. And I will never allow that to happen, Angie. How can a man go on a world stage and cannot even talk? A man that cannot even how can I say
0: cannot pronounce somebody's cannot name, even
1: express himself, can come and tell me we have to we can survive with without the EU, we can survive without America, we can survive without a country. Remember what they were saying before, Angie?
0: Mm-hmm.
1: Well, America put visa restrictions on us. We need to go to America.
0: Mm-hmm.
1: England put visa restrictions on us. We need to go to England.
0: Mm-hmm.
1: Now they have 29 other countries, plus the ones that already put visa restrictions on us. We put visa restrictions on us and tell us we're not going to go there and we're not going to go there. I want to go there. You understand? Mm-hmm. I am a young fella. I want to travel. I want to bring my girlfriend on cruise ships. I want to travel to different countries, learn different cultures, and experience different liberty. Not 240, not that 248 square miles of nonsense. You see, I stand to speak like Philip J. Pierre. I'm getting so upset. I'm trying to speak like Philip J. Pierre. I stand to beg like Philip J. Pierre right now. I do. You understand, Andre?
0: Yeah.
1: The man just have us in a perpetual sense of dishonesty with ourselves.
0: He's trying, Angie, to put us in survival mode. Keep your head down. And he said it in the House of Parliament, you know. You remember when he said that they did not bring down the price of gas because we were going to use that money to do things that were not productive? That was him telling you.
1: Andy, where is that $3.5 billion from CIP? What productive thing they have done with that? All I see is just the labor guys building condos all around the island, mm-hmm. you know, for themselves, their mm-hmm. friends, and their jabals, you know.
0: And remember when he said,
1: you understand?
0: Remember when people told him about the visa restrictions in the US and he said, you're not hurting me? When you go and talk about it everywhere, you're not hurting me. You're hurting you. Because for as long as I am the Prime Minister of St. Lucia, I have a diplomatic visa.
1: Now, Angie, I'll tell you something what happened to Philip J. Pierre. The biggest budget in history has passed just this year. Mm-hmm. We have not heard not one capital project have been announced. But what we have heard that GPH is going to make billions of dollars from our ports,
0: mm-hmm.
1: which they have sold off for about 40 years.
0: Mm-hmm.
1: What we have heard, we have to pay now over $400 million now to have a new airport.
0: Mm-hmm.
1: What we have heard, they have over $1 billion went in St. Jude's and St. Jude's cannot open yet.
0: Mm-hmm.
1: What we have heard from Philip J. Pierre is that he instead of putting the halls of justice in a place where we can have adequate parking, adequate different things,
0: and whatnot, we spend millions of dollars. Don't forget the safety aspect. You put the halls of justice in the heart of the city. In the heart of the city. Right next to the church. Now, yes, Angie. there was a courthouse there before, but what kind of cases were being called there? Nobody's thinking mm-hmm. about that. Nobody's asking about that.
1: Mm-hmm.
0: Mm-hmm.
1: Angie, I'm calling, Angie. I don't want to. You see me, Angie.
0: Mm-hmm.
1: You see that era where we're living in this time. I'm ready to take you on the streets and just put my car under and block the road for the police to come and arrest me. You know, I'd rather do that than to just sit down there and just continuously call talk shows and just talk and talk, and while the country is sinking every single day, every single minute, as we speak, people are dying, whether it's a child that has been born without adequate medicine or something that will be dying at the hospital today. Mm-hmm. You understand? I have gone through it with family member, my young family member, which was only a year old. He died.
0: Are you there, Cola?
1: The equipment just took at the skull, and St. Vincent that had that, you know, Angie. Mm-hmm. Not even St. Lucia that had that, you know. The man died, you know, before he even could have seen. Beg your pardon?
0: No, go ahead.
1: Before he could have even seen his second birthday, you know, and while that, when he died at the hospital, they had four other children that died, you know. You understand? Mm-hmm. Look, I seen the young women now, the two young people who got struck by a vehicle. He wasn't going to have no legs, and he was a striver. He was about to become one of the track stars of our country, maybe mm-hmm. the next Julian Hunt, mm-hmm. Julian Alfred, I mean. Mm-hmm. You understand? The young lady now, they're asking now for financial assistance and to donate some monies in the bank accounts and those different things. You understand? Mm-hmm. The hospital doesn't have blood and all those different things. The hospital itself owing millions of dollars to people that have to buy medicine and those different things from. Angie,
0: now here's another thing. Hold on. So let's talk about what you just said. Okay, you owe millions of dollars. Did you know that OKEU had gotten to a point where the hospital, nobody in the pharmaceutical world was giving the hospital credit for medications?
1: Mm-hmm. I didn't even know that, Angie.
0: I can tell you.
1: But I
0: And there, the former head of the hospital, a Grenadian man called Dr. Dexter James, who has been in hospital administration in Grenada, in St. Kitts, in other countries, this man put his reputation on the line and started gradually, slowly but surely, fixing the problems at OKEU. He was the one who started fixing the roof in the children's wing was full of mold, and he had to renovate the roof. He was making improvements. He was reducing wait times at accident and in emergency, making the hospital more efficient. And I recall this man having to go to cabinet and beg for the government to approve a loan. Do you recall when Philip JPS said he gave OKEU Hospital $11 million from the CIP?
1: Mm-hmm.
0: That was because this man, Dr. Dexter James, went and literally begged for some help to improve services at the hospital. And he would have a press conference every month, invite the press, show them what he was doing, show them the tangible results. And this man was very dedicated. We need to ask Damian Greaves and Dr. Jean, why is it that a man who was so dedicated to his craft, why did he leave OKEU?
1: Mm-hmm.
0: Because he left and he made a statement to me. He said, I must come to the St. Lucian public to explain to them why I left the hospital. Because, and you know why you know why he did it, caller?
1: Mm-hmm.
0: This man had done something revolutionary at the hospital. He had made ties with a South Korean hospital that were investing in revolutionary technology. And he had all, the hospital had already signed a memorandum of understanding so that some of the South Korean doctors could come to St. Lucia and train our doctors in their new methods, and some of our doctors would go to South Korea for more specialized training to use certain pieces of equipment and so on and so forth. And Damian Greaves needs to explain what happened to that memorandum of understanding.
1: So, Angie, now I understand what you're saying, but I want to ask you a question, Angie.
0: Mm-hmm.
1: When Malcolm X and Martin Luther were fighting the battles they were fighting, what was the reason why they were fighting it?
0: Because they needed change.
1: Angie, I understand the segregation and what was happening with Malcolm X and Martin Luther at those times, and even almost then, Marcus Garvey,
0: mm-hmm.
1: you know, was fighting for the black movement and the black people and this and that. But I believe right now, at this point in our history in St. Lucia, that the struggle is even more damaging than what those guys was fighting for.
0: You're right.
1: Because we're not just fighting for the black man, you know, Angie.
0: Mm-hmm.
1: We are fighting for the destiny of our country. Because when I look around, Angie, and I see for myself, most of my friends I grew up with dead by gun violence.
0: Yep.
1: Most of my friends I grew up around dead by a borderline jail, in Martinique in jail, in America in jail, in all over the world in jail.
0: Mm-hmm.
1: You understand? When I look around, Angie, and I see the healthcare crisis, the water crisis, the institutional collapse, the Richard Frederick sex war scandals, the rape and the brutal murders of those young ladies, Joy St. Omar and Melissa, and all the rest that have been abused on a daily basis. When I see the collapse of our housing in our country, when rent is $1,800, young people cannot even leave their parents' home, and the homes that their parents have is dilapidated wooden houses where rats and roaches and all kind of incest and all kind of negative and nasty living. You understand? If you go and walk in inside of Conway and see how those people living in there, go down in certain places in the boulevard in Marshall, go down Shantytown, from the north to the south to the east and the west of the country,
0: everywhere.
1: And you know, I'm listening to in the House of Parliament yesterday, this guy from Chozelle, that bullshitter down from Chozelle there,
0: Kifo.
1: Talking about we. Kifo, whatever his name is, talking about the UWP people talking about anarchy. You ever heard Alan Shastny come and talk about anarchy and we're going to put the country in anarchy and all those different things? I never heard that speech. Instead,
0: what,
1: the man talk about
0: what
1: the water
0: Alan
1: crisis.
0: Shastny said, what Alan Shastny said is that if we do not maintain our systems, the checks and balances to ensure that things go right, the country will descend into anarchy. The man did not say the UWP is going to cause anarchy. He was giving a warning. But they are very good at twisting the truth, caller. That is their bread and butter.
1: Whether he try and say the UWP said that the country is already in a state of anarchy, it's
0: yes,
1: a failed state.
0: That is true.
1: And Kifo have no business talking about housing in parliament when he's supposed to be talking about water and utilities.
0: True.
1: Then we have the butcher of the south that making all the cows and all the young men have no hope in Viewfort and Viewfort South. The Kenny Anthony hand pick him. Shame on Kenny Anthony for picking such a delusional piece of doo-doo.
0: You're
1: anyway,
0: talking about Danny
1: man,
0: Butcher.
1: Danny Butcher, the man went in the House of Parliament talking about if it wasn't for labor, it's labor this, labor. I'm saying to myself, but is that not a government talking about, in the House of Parliament, we mustn't bring party politics in parliament, you know.
0: The parliament
1: is
0: not for party.
1: That is against the rules of parliament. I don't know if it's in the books, but I believe that the Speaker of the House, which is another labor hack, the bazooka man, had to stop Danny Butcher from talking all that nonsense in the House of Parliament. So Danny Butcher now is on a quest now to manipulate the masses and talk about if it wasn't for labor and labor pains. Watch around you. up to now, Labour cannot give birth to not one project they started from the past 5 years.
0: Yep.
1: Not one project. Angie, I'm going to end this by saying this to your listeners, because I know I'm trying to use your platform to get across to your listeners as well.
0: Go ahead, caller.
1: Buckle up your boots. Buckle up yourself. It is a revolution happening in the country. The country is already at a civil war with itself. We have already, for this year alone, 48 murders and counting.
0: 51.
1: Watch that. I don't even know it's 51 murders, Angie.
0: 51, caller.
1: I do not even know it's 50. 51 murders already?
0: 51. You're not counting.
1: 50 young
0: men. Remember just last week, 3 murders were committed. One behind the Odsa school on the Odsa church last Monday. The one where the guy was shot. That one is 49. The one where the guy was shot in the field of potatoes, that's 50. Yeah. And the one where the guy was shot last Saturday on during the fundraiser, that's 51.
1: Angie, sons and daughters of St. Lucia. Hmm. The sons and daughters of St. Lucia are dying, Angie.
0: Yeah.
1: Our ancestors are rolling in the graves to see a black man at the helm of our government when we just fought how many years of independence now? You understand?
0: 48.
1: You understand, Angie? A black man, the little black boy, the Minister of National Security, the Minister of Finance, have allowed our country to go down in such a dark place. And there's no other way out, Angie, but a complete constructive change.
0: Yeah.
1: And if we do not take heed and do not change now, watch what is happening in Haiti. One day, the gangs will mobilize themselves with all the resources and the guns and the ammunition they have throughout the communities and said, you know what, we will become the government now. Because the government itself have allowed all institutions to collapse, and the government itself cannot even manage the crisis that we are facing. Then the gangs will take over. It's not even happening 1,000 kilometers away from us. It's just the Haiti happening in Haiti.
0: Yeah,
1: you understand?
0: Hold on, caller. You remember you said about Alan Chastney? That is what he said. Mm-hmm. He said, if you want to see what happens when anarchy takes over, let me know. I will buy you a ticket to Haiti.
1: Exactly. And you know what? You know what is the irony about that situation again, Angie? Kenny Anthony is sitting on a board for peace for Haiti. And Kenny Anthony is not talking to Philip Jepier. Kenny Anthony is allowing Philip Jepier to do what he's doing by defending CIP. You have to stop CIP. Think outside of the box, Philip Jepier. Or call another general election for the United Workers Party to come into power to reshuffle the economy and build the country back. But I'm telling the people now, we're going to have a convention soon, whether it's next year, early next year, I believe it'll happen, and maybe January into February for the United Workers Party. But in the meantime, between time, let us mobilize our branches, our chairpersons that are representing those branches. Let us stop the division amongst ourselves in the United Workers Party. Let us seek all who don't want to come back home. Let them come back home with love and unity, because we are mobilizing our forces against the axis of evil
0: They have some we don't want to come back home, because I don't think you would support. I don't think you would support Richard Frederick coming back into the United Workers Party.
1: No, Richard Frederick was never United Workers Party man. I'm not talking about that man. Is a dead weight. I'm not talking about that man. That man is the key to all the problems St. Lucia is facing at this point.
0: Yep.
1: Richard Frederick is the worst thing to ever happen to politics. Kenny Anthony said it. Kenny Anthony ran election from 2006 to all the way to 2011 against this guy. Mm-hmm. This guy, I mean, and that's one. If I have to agree with Kenny Anthony on one thing, I'll agree with Kenny Anthony on that.
0: Mm-hmm.
1: You understand? Richard Frederick must be fired, abandoned, and thrown in the wilderness like some dog shit, and just wash it away with some bleach water. Dog shit. Pardon my French. But I'm telling you, Angie, this is a make or break right now.
0: Yeah.
1: We are in a situation where we have the government has lost control of the country. They have lost control in the international arena. Philip Jepia has solidified that when he cannot even pronounce the outgoing Secretary General for the United Nations. And then you just see 15 minutes later, the Prime Minister of Trinidad, Good Friday, the man just came and just said, just say the man name.
0: Yeah.
1: I'm calling for us to mobilize our troops from the north to the south to the east to the west to the central points of Onjimi, all the way to Fort Saint-Jacques. On all fronts, we have to move in on the capital and take back our country. And by the means I'm talking, protests, shut down it, put your trucks in the road, put the cars in the road. Dominica just did it recently there. Martinique is always doing it, and they're getting what they want without any. We're not calling for no armed rebel and those different things. Yeah, we're just simply saying hello.
0: We don't want violence. We've had enough of violence.
1: You understand? You see those protests we had back in the day. Now our people just march alongside of the roads and cars passing, and people laughing at us and this and that. There are no more of that again. We have to be a little more radical, just like the banana times.
0: Mm-hmm.
1: This is a great, great crisis because, you know, our only lifeline right now is the Shanghai visa and those 27 countries, including all the countries those 27 countries govern. Like, for example, Martinique, Guadeloupe, St. Martin, and St. Martin now, they have the French side. So we lose access to both sides.
0: Both sides.
1: Then they have the British Virgin Islands. Then they have the U.S. Virgin Islands. And then they have Tortola. And they have all those different countries where St. Lucians are going to go. So when they say, St. Lucians are traveling to Europe, but St. Lucians traveling to Laba. St. Lucians going to Guadeloupe. Thousands of St. Lucians in St. Martin. Huh?
0: Yep.
1: And St. Thomas, in all those different countries. And you know what will happen again, Angie, if we do not stop the visa access? We will lose access to the banks. So now the solution will have to be start flying in money, just like how what happened to Dominica.
0: Yes.
1: The RICO case, tell Philip Jepia and what's his name? Ernest, you know, the great liar. The RICO case with the CIP is not dead yet. Time and God. And that is what is going to happen. We have to move those guys out of power. And they like to cut off your words and say it by any means necessary in the legal framework of our constitution. And our constitution gives us the right of freedom of expression and freedom to protest.
0: Yes.
1: And that's what I call in for, Angie.
0: Yes. I agree with you, caller, and I support you 120%. Guys, even if you wanted to deny what this young man has just said, if you are somebody who believes in truth and integrity, you cannot do it. As much as it hurts the heart to realize that this is the state we have become as a country, there is no way that you can deny the truth any longer. And guess what? The hacks, the Festuses, the color fools, they're slowly beginning to wake up from their daze. We have a caller on the line. Good afternoon to you, caller. You are on the air.
2: Good afternoon, Angie. Wow, I can barely.
0: Hello?
2: I'm hearing you. Mm-hmm. I'm hearing you now. Angie, this is the young man that I need to get in contact with. This is the young man, good afternoon, everybody, that I need to get into contact with. This is him.
0: Mm-hmm.
2: So if he's listening, Angie, off air, if you can give him my number,
0: mm-hmm.
2: and give me his number. Because this movement has got to start.
0: It does. It does this have to start.
2: This movement has got to start. We've got to start gathering the flock and the sheep. Because St. Lucia, I used to say a few years ago, St. Lucia's broken. Road network broken. Hospital broken. Health broken, everything broke, no jobs, mm-hmm. employment broken, everything in this country is broken right now.
0: Yeah.
2: We don't know if there's a way to fix it. There's a quick fix. I don't think there's any quick fix for St. Lucia right now. I think that if another government is

0: to come in office that we send Lucians.
1: Mm-hmm.
0: You see how much patience we have with Philip J. Pierre.
1: Mm-hmm.
0: I see them writing his. I hate to use the word zelebs, but if an MP can use it,
1: they are the ones that give us the word, Kola. They gave us the word.
0: I'm taking the word from the MP now. The zelebs are writing things about, how they understand the prime minister. Things are rough. This, that, and the other. They will not tell St. Lucians is the same prime minister that came and made things rough for the people of St. Lucia.
1: No. To do that is to admit that they were wrong. They would never admit that they were wrong. You know what they're going to say? And listen out for it, eh? All of them are going to start blaming Alan Chastney. And
0: they
1: I'll tell you how.
0: Right,
1: you know what they're
0: going to
1: say?
0: Speaking.
1: Alan Chastney did not explain to us properly. Alan Chastney saw us going over the cliff, and he did not show us the warning signs. Alan Chastney, this is all Alan Chastney's fault, because he could have warned us, and he still let us do that shit with ourselves. And just wait for it. You'll say Angie Zagade.
0: Somebody said on a program, but they've been blaming him ever since, and they're still blaming him even in the House of Parliament. Somebody said on a program earlier today, the UWP never explained
1: what the
0: healthcare insurance, the $75,000 of health insurance, was about.
1: Wow.
0: The host of the show had to tell them no. The UWP explained clearly to the people of St. Lucia what
1: they did not want to hear. They did not want to know. All they were concerned about was it was Alan Chastney speaking, and they shut their ears.
0: No, what they were concerned about was the white man and the little black boy.
1: Right.
0: That's all. That is
1: they were only interested in shooting the messenger and forgetting about the message.
0: They didn't want no white man.
1: Mm-hmm.
0: It's the black boy from Marsha they wanted. I don't know how they expect a little black boy from Marsha to come and run a country. I don't know how they expect a little black boy from Marsha to be able to come out and find ways and have plans of how to grow this country. I don't know how they expect a little black boy, because little boys are not big men.
1: Little boys
0: and
1: play
0: they
1: games.
0: Cannot run countries.
1: Yep.
0: Little boys are at school, still learning, still trying to find their feet.
1: Mm-hmm.
0: That's what little boys do, little black boys or little white boys or little Indian boys.
1: That's right.
0: Little Indian, white, black, yellow boys do not run countries.
1: Mm-hmm.
0: It is big men, leaders with leadership qualities, who has an education, who at least have common sense, who knows right from wrong, who has some values and virtues, who believe that there is a God above all,
1: mm-hmm.
0: who respects people, ways of ways of life, who respects that people need healthcare, it's a must, that water is a necessity,
1: mm-hmm.
0: that driving on the road, that you need good roads to drive on, and to grow a country, is that you must have new road networks in places where you never had roads before, if you want new set, etc. To know how to grow tourism to the point where St. Lucia is booming with tourism on a daily basis, to know how to bring a cruise ship into St. Lucia even if there was COVID, to know how to get people working on the roads when they had lost their jobs at the hotels because the hotels closed because of

0: COVID to know how to put food and in place for people to get delivered to people during COVID when there was nothing happening and all restaurants were closing, all shops, etc. To know how to ensure all working people in St. Lucia got a little stipend to keep them going because COVID had taken over the whole world and everywhere was shut down. To know how to ensure that people, there were as little deaths as possible when that COVID hit our shores, to ensure that people stayed home, to ensure that people work and earned money through COVID. You want a leader? St. Lucians, you want a leader? You want a prime minister? You want a prime minister who cut taxes for you from 15% VAT that Kenny Anthony had imposed on you to 12.5%, and he was going to cut it back to 10%, to say to you, you know what, Victoria Hospital, we know you do not have money. We are going to give you an amnesty. We're going to give St. Lucians a break. We are not even going to make you pay those bills because these bills have been pending for so long, and we understand the people of St. Lucia do not have that money. To understand that without water in a country, that country cannot be developed.
1: Yep.
0: To understand that education at some point in time, that those notebooks, those books on carrying a laptop was a much better thing than these children mashing up their poor bone structure, having those heavy bags with those big books on a daily basis, carrying up all the way to school and back home. To understand that it would alleviate parents from having to pay $1,100 in books annually, only books annually.
1: They didn't want to know, caller. They didn't to want know that simply
0: owned Julian's supermarket. And when they owned Julian's supermarket, his father in particular, goods were much was quarter the price of what it is right now. And this same SLP Zelevs used that and said you cannot give them because if they have so much economic, they cannot become prime minister and his father owns a chain of supermarkets. Look, Mercy, there now. Can they now, the Zelevs are in office, what have they done to cut down on the groceries for people? We were paying quarter the price of groceries when we had Julian's supermarket. You want me to remind you all again, St. Lucians?
1: Caller, you are...
0: True.
1: I know you are explaining, but the people don't want to hear that. Because what you're saying is not sensational. You're speaking uncomfortable truth. You're making them take a look at themselves. They don't want to hear that. They don't want to hear that. And I am telling you, look out for it. They will blame Alan Shaston, the UWP. They will see that the UWP saw where St. Lucia was headed. But they didn't tell us anything.
0: Let me just say something again. Having to do with housing, MP was given $10 million. I think it was $10 million.
1: $10 million US dollars.
0: That's $27 million EC dollars. St. Lucians, $27 million Caribbean dollars was given to a certain MP to build houses in St. Lucia. We saw three little huts with Camberries in it. If people know what Camberries are, with the men's legs hanging out, with holes in the doors and holes in the houses because the material used was not new material, it was used material. That's the three little ones in the. And then we saw one thing, Kabawe, go up in somewhere, in Charlotte or somewhere, and they had big ribbon cutting and one big fanfare.
1: Two ribbon cutting.

0: Two ministers attended.
1: There were more than two ministers. They had more. Today,
0: speeches were given.
1: Speeches were given for these things. Today, we are hearing that this government is going to take $100 million borrow. I guess, and I'm guessing that is in addition to what the $55 or $65 million they already have, because I'm hearing some $65 million coming out of nowhere. Okay? This government is going to borrow that kind of money to build a house, to give St. Lucians to build houses. St. Lucians.
0: Not to give St. Lucians, caller. They're guaranteeing a loan for the development bank, so that St. Lucians can come and take loans. They're not giving
1: that's
0: you
1: correct.
0: Anything. You can come
1: thank
0: and take a loan and a loan to build your house and a loan to do this. And I heard the Prime Minister make a statement in the pre-cabinet press briefing when he was introducing this. He said the unemployed mothers, and which unemployed mother can qualify for these for housing loan?
1: That's my question. I'm going to touch that. You know why? Because that is how they lie. Philip Pierre lies. And allow me to say it, please, Angie. I'm asking.
0: Mm-hmm.
1: Permit me to say that Philip Pierre tells St. Lucians lies. This is how Philip Pierre would lie to the people of St. Lucia, because, as you say, every loan, every time someone walks into a bank for a loan or credit union, there's a list that you must meet. There's a list that you must meet in order to be able to
0: qualify for the loan.
1: To qualify and for the loan to be issued to you, to be given to you. If you can't meet that list, no way, Jose, they're giving you $5.
0: The people even call in security for you. And he's saying in the parliament, they're saying in the parliament, when you get the loan, don't default. Now, let me tell you, with all of the problems that we are facing in St. Lucia, even if we get the loan, how are we to pay the loan? And this is the same thing I was saying with regards to the youth economy, caller. And I don't recall if you... If it was you I was speaking to at the time when the youth economy was talking about and the youth economy and the MSME loan grant and all of these things, and I said, but how are people to pay these loans back? Right now the youth economy is at a standstill, and they're trying to say, oh, it's alive and kicking. It's not. It's dead as a doornail, because the first set of people they gave monies to, they gave them cash. They took that money, a vast majority of them, and they left the country.
1: I would do
0: and
1: the same.
0: Somebody said to me,
1: the same.
0: Somebody who was praising the youth economy said to me, I know two young people I used to work with me, and they benefited, and both of them have left the country. But who's paying the loan back? And then there's the MSME loan grant.
1: They
0: get money and they skip out.
1: Leaving the country with it?
0: They skip out. So who is really benefiting? I know this young man who used to come around, he was into agriculture. He went to the youth economy and applied for the grant, because you remember part of it was loan, part of it was grant. He applied for the grant so that he can start a little business cutting grass and thing, you know. And they were calling him, he told me they were calling him to come and pay the loan. He took the money, he invested in vegetables, cucumbers, and whatever, and it was very hot, and Wasco was not giving water, and the crop failed, and he could not pay it back. He has exactly. since now, disappeared. I haven't, I don't even see him anymore. He has since disappeared.
1: I would disappear. I would just go away and try to do something else for myself. Now, listen to this, Angie. So they were taking monies to build houses. It went as far as Philip Pierre saying that a minister is going to travel to a neighboring island
0: mm-hmm.
1: to look at the houses that they have built. I was listening to him, something I do not like to do because I have to prep myself when I listen to him. Like everybody else in St. Lucia, a lot of us cannot take him on. You have to go to a neighboring island to check and see how the people are building whatever they're building over there. These are there's a called modular houses.
0: Are okay. Those, okay.
1: So
0: the prefab houses.
1: Yeah. Prefabricated houses yeah. that are already partially built, and you put them together.
0: Mm-hmm.
1: So they go up very quickly. You know, it's a quick way of building.
0: Mm-hmm.
1: Or they're going to go across there. And so you're telling me that nobody in St. Lucia knows how to prefabricated buildings? They're going to go across there to see. So the minister had to fly to Dominica or wherever he's going to see what Skerrit did over there to come and do it here in St. Lucia for to give some people some little houses and say, oh, look, we gave you all some big houses and whatever. But realistically, what you're doing, it is true that people need homes, but realistically, what you're doing is creating a lazy nation where you're not even saying we have to find a way of creating jobs for these same people, because you can give a man a house and he's not working. How he feeding himself? How's he feeding himself?
0: How is he maintaining that house? Within a few weeks, this house will be in ruins, because how are you going to maintain? A house is not just building a house and you're done, you know, caller. You have to maintain it. How are you going to maintain it? All of this is creating excess stress for the people of the country and making people in St. Lucia, making their quality of life worse.
1: Philip Pierre said, the money, some people will get 50,000, some people will get 80,000, some people get 150,000. If you can't do a house and land, you can do land for the time being. If you can do a house and land for 100,000.
0: Okay, but caller, explain that to me. Hold on, caller.
1: A house for $150,000 and purchase land.
0: Hold on, caller. Explain something to me. You're a real estate person. Okay. What is the okay? So I have this piece of land, and I cannot build a house on it. What am I supposed to do? Pitch a tent?
1: Exactly.
0: Now, what am I supposed to do?
1: When you have property, it's a good thing because property would give you that access to money, but that property had to be free of all encumbrances.
0: Okay.
1: Meaning it does not have any loans and stuff against it.
0: So I guess Philip J.P. Okay. So caller. Okay. Is Philip J.P. saying, caller, that people should take these loans and buy a piece of land, because you know they're selling that crown land. Buy a piece of land or apply for crown lands. And what should we do then? Mortgage the property so that we can build a home. And now we have two loans paying and we cannot eat in between.
1: No, because you can buy a piece of land, but there's a loan on it. So you have to clear that loan up to a certain point to almost done mm-hmm. for you to be able, it has to have equity for you to be able to take a loan to build a house. But if you buy a piece of land for $75,000, mm-hmm. okay? Not for $75,000. When the same bank has to come and give you a valuation of that land when you finish paying for it. How long is it going to take that individual to pay for that land when that person is not working steadily and whatnot? How long is it going to take the person to pay that $75,000? 10 years? So in 10 years' time, that person goes back and that person says to the bank, I need a loan now to build a house because I've almost finished paying off the $75,000. And remember, it's a loan. So if it costs $75,000, my friend, you're paying a loan, you'll be paying interest. Eh? When the loan is valued at, let's say, $80,000 10 years later, 10 years later, would $80,000 be able to build you a wall house?
0: Not even a wall toilet.
1: I mean, a house, can it build anything for you that is of? Do you understand? So I am still trying to figure out what JPI is doing. Are you going to build houses for people and move them? Because he's talking about, he was talking about Masha, he was talking about, I guess, the bad areas in Castries, Conway, Marshall, you also had this. If you're going to move people, you're going to build them a house and move them, right?
0: That's what we used to do.
1: But that's what Dominica, I don't think Dominica sold houses to people.
0: No.
1: Skerrit was given money after the hurricane and a lot of money, eh? A lot of money. Is it accounted for? But I don't want to go on Skerrit. Skerrit was given a lot of money to build, rebuild for Dominicans. I mean, and that money
0: but
1: was.
0: But caller, listen, I don't know if you were, if you're privy to the documentary. There's a documentary that was done by Dale Elliott, and in Dominica, and he was highlighting the fact that the homes, the people, the CIP homes that Skerrit has given to the people of Dominica, these homes do not belong to the people. These homes belong to the CIP investors. They don't belong to the people. It is not their property. It is not their property.
1: Now we talk about, and I don't want to go on because Skerrit is another story. They gave Skerrit money to rebuild homes for Dominica. These were monies that was given, that free money that countries gave to Skerrit here, rebuild Dominica, rebuild the houses for the people of Dominica. And then now you tell me CIP money you used to build houses for the people. So where's the money that was donated to you by all the countries to rebuild houses for people? Anyway, that's for another show. Let's stick on Philip JPI. We in St. Lucia.
0: But I am so baffled. You see,
1: so
0: it's only now, caller.
1: There's something that, please let me say. I need to say
0: it. Anytime you say that, you're trying to put me in trouble.
1: Make you believe. Philip JPI would make St. Lucian, Philip JPI and the SLP, let me not say it's him alone, the whole entourage of them in that parliament, will make you all believe that the UWP did nothing when it comes to housing. You know the amount of housing that was going to be built for St. Lucian. Even people who lived overseas, who moved out from St. Lucia and wanted to come back here, had put in applications to buy houses in Shock and these different places, Talvin and all. The nurses, the policemen, the teachers, they had put in for applications to get houses on what UWP, the housing stock UWP was going to be building, and it was, the work had started already, was massive, not just in the north of the country, in the south of the island too. And you know what they did when they came in? Richard said there was no planning permission given.
0: I think he said there was no DCA approval.
1: There was no DCA approval, sorry. And DCA and planning is almost the same. Sorry, yeah? Planning is almost the same. Sorry.

0: textbook pictures of it. Okay? St. Lucian sat there and said nothing. Today, Philippia is making you believe that you don't have houses because of the European administration. You do not have homes because Philippia, Richard Frederick, and the likes, they were the ones who stopped the project from happening. And today you want to come and give people halfway houses and say their houses, everything is tea boutique and below standard. Everything the SLP does is tea boutique and below standard. And another thing is, the SLP administration has not to this day told us how much money they collected. And we're not leaving that CIP thing alone, you know. We're not leaving the $10 million US given to Richard for housing. We're not leaving that alone because that has to be accounted for.
1: Yes.
0: And Philippines has yet to tell us how much money, Ernest, how much money, how many passports did you sell between the years 2021 to 2026? How many CIP passports did you sell? That has now got us in so much trouble that we cannot travel for free anymore. And when we travel, they're sending us back. They're sending us
1: these
0: back
1: are
0: to
1: great questions, caller. But I doubt you will. I doubt you are going to get an answer anytime soon. Listen, for you to get a response to this question, caller, Philip J. Pierre has to have a noose around his head, neck, and so does Ernest Hillier. And if in Ernest Hillier's case, the noose have to be tight and his feet have to be leaving the ground for him to see it. But thank you so much for your questions. Thank you so much for your contribution.
0: Okay.
1: Let me tell you something. We're going to take a quick commercial break. When we come back, we will go into some of your messages and more of your calls. We'll be right back.
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1: We're back here on Fire 107.7 FM, and this is Hard Talk. And we need to take in some of your calls and messages. Somebody says here on the WhatsApp platform, good afternoon, Angie. You know what upsets me the most? Minister Jawahir in Agriculture and the gang visited Jamaica to tour hydroponic farms. How would this benefit us as a nation when we can't even get potable water delivered to all households island-wide? This is just a waste of taxpayers' dollars. I guess they didn't realize that hydroponics meant steady water. But this is not something new. We've been doing hydroponics for the longest while. There are several farms in St. Lucia that the Taiwanese worked on. Minister Jawahir seems to be chasing her tail all over the place. But isn't that the way of the Labour Party? She went to Jamaica to visit hydroponic farms. Lady, right there in Union, the Taiwanese were already helping St. Lucians to farm in hydroponics. Go back to the Taiwanese mission and see what they had put in place. Don't come here and tell us nonsense about going to Jamaica. These people just wanted to waste taxpayers' money. That's all they wanted to do. That is all they wanted to do. That's it. And I'm sorry, but the truth is the truth. The truth is the truth. This is so sad. These people don't know their derrieres from their elbows. They don't know anything. What qualifies them? What qualifies them to speak for me? Somebody says, caller, the country is in a mess. Another one says, you'll stick on one hospital. None of the hospitals are good. Tapio Hospital is worse than Owen King. High prices and poor service. Owen King is doing a better job in caring for the people than Tapio Hospital. Somebody says, I heard that man talking that nonsense. Sir Hot Man. Another says, caller, I'm not walking for no St. Lucian. Let them enjoy what they voted for. Another says, indeed, caller, you're so right. I'm supporting you to take to the streets. We should start having meetings everywhere. Somebody says, true, caller. Another one says, and the same so-called flabbo going out to SLP and run their mouths at the plans of the party. Another says, caller, great contribution. Somebody says, oh, please, Angie, wicked St. Lucians. Somebody says, Alan Chastney and the flabbo ministers explained too much. They just didn't have time to understand. The country is in a bad state. Somebody says, they're rushing the housing project in Rockall. Another asks, will the people who would be taking the loans have guarantees to take a loan? Another one says, it's one after another. Somebody says, talk is cheap with BJP. He only talks magi. Somebody says, yes, caller, you are right. Somebody says, then he said there was no planning approval. Somebody says, Angie, I saw in the news this week that UNESILE said that they got a rapid increase in visitor arrivals from the UK. What? Are you sure? I'm asking, where is Virgin Atlantic and hasn't British Airways cut down on flights? A few weeks ago, when Mr. Alan Chastney was on Inside, didn't he reveal to us about 7 passengers was on the flight coming from that same UK? So how did the increase happen? Well, caller, if the last flight Alan Shastny was on had 7 passengers, and the flight that Unesile was on had 9 passengers, that's a sharp increase to him, I guess. Somebody says the SLP mash up everything in this country, even the house of God. I told you earlier that the SLP administration has succeeded in making our lives more difficult. They've ruined our health because now we have more worries. We're more worried. We have lots more stress. We have poor nutrition. We have poor health care. And we are getting sicker and dying faster. The SLP administration has ruined our mental health. More stress, more mental load, less productivity. We have a caller on the line. Good afternoon to you, caller. You are on the air.
2: Good afternoon.
1: How are you?
2: Holding on by the grace of God.
1: Mm-hmm.
2: Angie.
1: Yes, caller.
2: Angie, I don't even know where to start. If we can take on the healthcare sector. Angie, every time I hear people talking, especially some of the talk shows, and they will say both of the governments failed us in healthcare.
1: Really?
2: Angie, prick my skin and my blood will season it. Okay, again, Angie, I'll go back to telling St. Lucians. The slogan Alan Shastny used for St. Lucia was building a new St. Lucia. He went further to tell us what we have is not working. He told us again that after a certain amount of time you're in your house, it will break down. You need to fix it. After 30 years, Angie, of the St. Lucia Labour Party, with Kenny Anthony as their leader, because, you know, they came in and they won the most elections. I don't know why, but they won the most elections after Sir John passed. Okay? Kenny Anthony came there after 30 years. That means St. Lucia, and that man did nothing for St. Lucia. No infrastructure, no nothing apart from a few schools. He came, he put there police stations, and maybe one, two hotels came up under his
1: caller, his tenure caller, when he was caller. There. I cannot allow you to cast aspersions on the former prime minister. The former prime minister gave us bodily correctional facility. You.
2: Oh yes, thank you. Well, I said a few police stations.
1: Yeah, but you didn't mention the prison, bodily. Caller. No, you have to say it bodily.
2: Okay, bodily. Thank you, my love.
1: That's right.
2: Bodily. Yeah.
1: Mm-hmm.
2: Okay. So within that 30 years, from 1997 to our time like now, that's 30 years gone, or 29 years. Let's just round it up to the 30 years.
1: Mm-hmm.
2: Nothing happened in the country.
1: You know, again, again, caller, again, again, again. How can you say nothing happened in the country? You know how many people went to Bodley? You know how many people left St. Lucia never to return? You know how many farmers lost their livelihoods, their homes,
2: they know that
1: their houses,
2: I'm talking about nothing good.
1: Their property.
2: Let me correct myself.
1: But you say nothing. You have to take the good with the bad, Paula.
2: Kenny Anthony was the one that killed St. Lucia. Sucked the bloodline out of St. Lucia. Dead. Crippled our healthcare we had that was doing well at one time. It was Kenny Anthony. I can never forget that. When this man came into power, our Victoria Hospital wasn't 100%, we would say perfect, but we were getting results from Victoria Hospital. It was when Kenny Anthony came there, he started closing down. First thing he did was to close down the pharmacy at VH. And from then, our health sector started taking clock and stress until we got to where it is there today. St. Jude's, they fire issue until Kenny came in, break walls, put walls and a whole set of, and we are where we are today with St. Jude's. Yeah?
1: Caller, hold on. Caller, we are someplace with St. Jude's?
2: We are where we are today with St. Jude's.
1: Bukola, we not nowhere with St. Jude's. St. Jude's not
2: that's
1: nowhere.
2: That's where we are today with St. Jude's. Nowhere. No healthcare. No nothing, my love.
1: Yeah.
2: Nothing is happening. Yeah?
1: Mm-hmm.
2: 2015, 2016, the country elected Honorable Alan Chastney as the Prime Minister of St. Lucia in a clean and fair election. They didn't have, we didn't hear Halika say about money spent there, this gone down, da da da da. We didn't know nothing about that. We won an election, a fair election. When I saw Alan Chastney was elected in 2016, I say, yes, we finally have a leader. I kept on monitoring him. He came into office. He took out St. Lucia, which we were placed on a black list for just running our country the wrong way.
1: Mm-hmm.
2: The economy, everything was just not good. We were on a black list.
1: Something happened. We don't know what happened, but something happened.
2: And I stayed there. I always tell you, I make the affairs of my country my business.
1: Mm-hmm.
2: I watched, I listened to Alan Chastney. He struggled. He took off St. Lucia from a black list. He put it to a gray list, just like what Mia Motley did for Barbados when they were on the black list just recently there. Remember that?
1: Mm-hmm.
2: Just recently there, 2 years or so, Barbados was on that list too. And I saw Alan Chastney, and he did not hide it from the nation.
1: Mm-hmm.
2: He showed us everything he did. Everything. He took out St. Lucia from a black list to a gray list and to where St. Lucia got that breathing space that we could have breathed again and mm-hmm. we could have beat our chest and we were about, the country was about to take off with good economic growth. No kind of corruption on our head. We had a leader that was willing to work and transform St. Lucia for another 30 years. That's why he said, let's build a new St. Lucia. He went, and what Alan did, he tackled the main sectors that would, you know, you need to strengthen
1: mm-hmm.
2: to hold up a nation. That is the security, the health, and agriculture. Yeah?
1: Mm-hmm.
2: He came in there and he handled these sectors. He came to St. Lucians and he told them, the hospital, the healthcare we have there is not good. It's not working. It's not good. We need to change it. He put his plan together. He did the audit for St. Jude's. Alan told St. Lucians that the old building is not good. It has electrical problems. It's faulty. He showed the doors were too short. He showed where the ambulance, they make a space for the ambulance, where it wasn't the right place. He showed you the only thing that was about to be used down there was the chapel. Remember that? And yes. No service, nothing was ready for St. Jude's, and it's just walls breaking and money making and walls building and money making the Ponzi scheme of St. Jude's. Right?
1: That's right.
2: The gentleman also told us that the government have been using the resources, the country, the taxes of the people the wrong way. They are not doing what they're supposed to do with it. Taking our taxes and not giving the people anything back in return. But he went forth and started to build the St. Jude's, give us a new building. He gave us the plan. He told us that he would bring in the Cayman Island City, what health city, whatever they are.
1: Yeah, Cayman Health City.
2: Right. He said the old buildings, he will use it as a university for the nurses and the doctors. Bring in the doctors, the retired doctors from that institution to help our people set up. Bring monitors, put things in there so that we do not have to go overseas, take our little monies and go overseas. He introduced the insurance plan, the $75,000. Insurance plan. If I knew with the no education and lots of wisdom, knowledge and understanding that God asked us to get to understand what Mr. Chastney was going to do for us in St. Lucia, because we listen and I listened to him when he was speaking. How St. Lucian's telling me Alan didn't explain? He didn't explain?
1: It's not that he didn't explain.
2: Huh?
1: It's not that he didn't explain, caller. It was who that was doing the explaining. They didn't want to know and they did not want to hear.
2: They did not want to hear.
1: They didn't
2: and if
1: want
2: we
1: to know.
2: Study our politics, Angie.
1: Mm-hmm.
2: When Honorable Alan Chastney tackled that health problem we had in St. Lucia, that is when we had the Muslims, the guru of the Labour Party, the one that killed St. Lucia, the one that think he is the guru and he killed St. Lucia, Kenny Anthony. He was the first one that called the hospital down there a box. That's where it started.
1: Mm-hmm.
2: That is where it started. Calling the hospital a box. You know what I'm telling you? And that is why you see educated people. I have no... You see educated people, I just don't want them in my feet.
1: Mm-hmm.
2: I do not want them in my feet. These people are deceiving. And they are manipulating the uneducated ones that refuse to get the wisdom God tell them to get. And they're looking up to the educated fools that run the affairs of the country.
1: Huh.
2: Okay? That healthcare system that Mr. Chastney was working on for us, it would have come in a sense of health tourism.
1: Right.
2: It would have bring money just as Martinique is doing for the rest of the Caribbean. That's mm-hmm. what Mr. Chastney was bringing for us in St. Lucia.
1: Mm-hmm.
2: Today, we would have been better off. Labour Party went as far as telling the people, where Chastney getting $75,000 to give everybody? And these people know very well it's not dry cash that would be going into the people's hands. They know that. The educated ones, the wicked ones, they know that. And that is why I have the problem. You don't tell me you have you have so much education that you are you willing to deceive a man that never sat on a bench to learn to spell his name when you can do better than that.
1: But it doesn't suit their purpose, caller. It does not suit their
2: I know
1: purpose.
2: That is where I know that's where the politicking come for power. Just for power they are doing it.
1: Yes.
2: It's just for the power they are doing it. But everybody, look at the bigger countries. The men fight for power too.
1: Mm-hmm.
2: The men fight for power. The women fight for power. But do you see they turn their backs on the necessities of the country? Of the countries that they govern?
1: Because they understand that when the country prospers, everybody prospers. When a new road is built, there are no restrictions on who drives on the road. You know, St. Lucia, there is a new road, and anybody who drives on that new road will benefit from that new road. But in St. Lucia, they don't want to understand that. When a prime minister says, do for yourself, don't listen to anyone who tells you to put your country first. Put yourself first. And after you do good for yourself, then you'll do for your country.
2: Yeah. Let me make that shorter. I wanted to go longer, but I have something to take care of it. Anyway, Angie, St. Lucians need to wake up. We need to wake up. The country, again, I will tell you, it is not where it's supposed to be.
1: Mm-hmm.
2: It is not where it's supposed to be. Poverty is creeping on us there. Poverty is creeping on us. And we need to stand up and open our eyes, especially within that healthcare system. It is not nice. It is not nice. And these ministers have the courtesy of going wherever they want.
1: Mm-hmm.
2: And they cannot bring assistance to us in the country to take care of ourselves. One person alone that ever make an effort to do that is Alan Chastney. One. And all people like Richard Frederick King, all these people play on the minds of the uneducated people and stop that from happening. And today, people begging for assistance, and none of them are helping, you know, Angie.
1: Nope.
2: That's why when I am passing and they ask me, I tell them to go to their ministers, go to their rep, because they were the ones with the red shirts on them. Anyway, Angie, like I said, I have to go.
1: Okay, Kola, thank you so much for that.
2: Have a good afternoon.
1: You too. Well, all of the witnesses so far in this court case, they have added strength to my argument that the Labour Party has made St. Lucia less healthy. And now we have to take personal responsibility for what we have allowed to happen, not just to our country, you know, not to somebody else, but to ourselves. We need to take personal responsibility that we voted in a government who has come in and destroyed us bit by bit, step by step. And I'll say it again. Nobody has been able to disprove my point or any of my arguments in over 2 hours. The Labour Party, since they came into office in 2021, they have caused untold hardship to St. Lucians. Health-wise, financially, They've affected our mental health. They've affected our physical health. They've affected our stress levels. They've affected our security. They have destroyed, systematically destroyed our way of life in St. Lucia. We'll take a quick commercial break. When we come back, more of your messages right here on Fire 107.7 FM. We'll be right back.
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1: We're back here on Fire 107.7 FM, and let me read some of your messages. Somebody says, St. Jude's has electrical problems. This person is referring to the old St. Jude's, not the building that Alan Chastney built, but Philip JPS St. Jude's. Electrical problems, water problems, flooding problems, windows are too small, ceilings too low, the stretchers could pass through the doors, and the hallways in the chicken coops KDA and Pierre built. I think the stretchers could not pass through the walls. They couldn't pass through the walls. Somebody else says, I honestly don't think all St. Lucians are wicked, but the majority are ignorant and live in denial. Our people only see the now, but they don't think about the foreseeable future. St. Lucians are too partisan. It's not about party, but policies and strategies implemented for the country's development. And you are very correct on that. It's not about wickedness. It's not about wickedness. It's simply about St. Lucia's refusing to look beyond the here and now. They refuse to look at the future. They refuse to accept that they deserve more. Somebody says being educated without wisdom and common sense is pointless. Another says they were not listening and they were not interested, hence the reason they didn't hear. I will say they didn't want to know and they didn't want to hear, because let me tell you something. A lot of people at the core are petty and jealous. And there was a lot of petty jealousy. Talking about Alan Chastney don't need this. Why would this man leave all what he have and come here? And another thing that played a part is, you see, psychology. People always expect you to behave in the same way that they would behave in any given circumstance. And to them, the only reason somebody should come into politics or into a position of power is not to help mankind or for greater good, but for their own personal gain. And while the fingers were being pointed at Alan Chastney, they missed the persons who were really there for their own personal enrichment. And only now that the rugs are being pulled out from under their feet and their backsides are beginning to guiji in strife and hardship, only now they're still clinging and doubling down to the blame. Only now their eyes are opened, because now they are realizing that things are worse. Things really are worse. But they're still in denial. No, it's a trick. It couldn't be that I did something wrong. It couldn't be that I made the wrong choice, or I was fooled so completely. It had to be that this is a further trick. It cannot be me that's the problem. It has to be somebody else. You remember when your old grandmother used to tell you, too late shall be your cry? Too late is their cry. Somebody says, caller, educated, dishonest people. Somebody else is saying here, they knew the $75,000 health insurance came in the way of that insurance policy. The same educated people all have health insurance policies. Poor job for the poor. Somebody says, PJP is very wicked and heartless. Another says, Angie, a real leader of any country would say to his people that he has a diplomatic passport while his country is facing visa sanctions from the US, Canada, UK, Ireland, and next the European Union. Does that sound like a prime minister who has any empathy or some compassion for his own people? God will deliver us someday. I bet he will. Caller, while I have faith that God will deliver us, but I am also aware that faith without works is pointless. And I think we cannot sit down and expect God to deliver us from our own stupidity. God gave us the manna from heaven. He gave us the pillar of light by day, the pillar of sand by day, and the pillar of light by night to guide us out of the wilderness of Egypt. We were the ones who decided to sit down in the desert and make statues and worship false gods. How is that God's problem? That's a us problem. That's not a God problem. We chose not to follow. We chose not to see the pillar of sand and the pillar of light. We chose. We exercised free will. And now we have no choice but to accept personal responsibility. We knew that Philip J. Pierre was not the man for the job. But according to a guy who lives close to my home, Philip J. Pierre said that he loves us. His words, not mine, the guy's words. Philip J. Pierre says that he loves us, and no other minister has ever said that before. But nobody, I wonder if he still believes that Philip J. Pierre loves him when he looks at his electricity bill at the end of the month. That would be a conversation that I would love to have when next I see this individual. Next one says, agreed, Saint Lucians have also become dependent on MPs for handouts. They are controlled by chicken, rum, and fat. Somebody says, I don't want to hear anything about PJP and the Labour Party. That set of government ministers are very selfish. Somebody says, we will have to deliver ourselves. God will lead us. Another says, yes, Angie, you are right. We have to get up and do what we have to do. Saint Lucia, I have given you the evidence. Not one message, not one caller has refuted my claims that Philip J. Pierre and his administration are bad for the health of the country. Forget about St. Lucia as a whole. Think about yourself. Is your life better with Philip J. Pierre as the leader of this country? Do you feel safer? Do you feel more secure? Do you feel as if you are moving forward? And if the answer is yes, if your life has been improved in any way, any significant way, then you are right to stick with Mr. Pierre. But if your health has deteriorated, both physical and mental, if your finances have been depleted, your savings and your cash flow, if your quality of life is less than it was during COVID, poorer than it was during COVID, then get off your laurels and do something about it. Because the only person that has the power to change your life is you. Somebody says here, let me see. Somebody says we were only seeing the Massey shopping vouchers, building materials, and a quick cash in hand. Somebody says God helps those who help themselves, not those who sit down and let the government get away with wrongdoing. Somebody says Sir John Compton always told us he loved us. Yeah, but love is an action word. And when a man says to you, I love you, and then gives you two black eyes, that's not love. That is not love at all. Somebody says, hi Angie, Pierre and his government know exactly what they are doing, and they have Saint Lucia exactly where they want it. The question now is why, and what next are they planning? Well, that's a question for all of us St. Lucians. Not what are they planning? What are you planning? Are you prepared to continue to live with this stress? Are you prepared to continue to live in these conditions? To have to look behind you every minute? I haven't even spoken about crime. And the anxiety that comes with living in a country that, despite what Philip JPS says, is the most unsafe place in the Caribbean and Latin America. Let me say that again. Saint Lucia is now the most unsafe country in the Caribbean and Latin America. Trinidad is bringing down their crime rate, their murder rate. Jamaica is doing it. And St. Lucia's keeps climbing. Check yourselves before you wreck yourselves, St. Lucia. Because let me tell you something. We are heading for that cliff. Whether we go over or we break on the rocks at the bottom, that is up to you. You're going to have to do what you have to do. And what I have to do right now is go home. It is raining cats and dogs out there, and I need to get home safe. So guys, get home safe. Thank you for joining me for another edition of Hard Talk. And I will continue to point out the issues that matter to St. Lucia and St. Lucians alike, both here and abroad. And I will continue to show you that pillar of light and to point out to you that this is not the end. Somebody says, I watched Choices interviews last night. And everyone they interviewed said things are too high in the country and little or no opportunities available to the people. But they are the ones that made it that way. St. Lucia, thank you for joining me here on Hard Talk. Again, I need to appeal to you guys. 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Bye-bye.